0: Kane Brown is on the show, and you already know this is going to be good.
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0: Woman, the music video is a little different from what I'm used to seeing from you, but you've done so many different things. You blend genres and stuff like that. Is there any other genre that you haven't mixed into your music yet that you're kind of wanting to do?
2: Not really. I feel like there's another sound. I have a song called Something I Don't Know that I've teased a little bit just recently, that a lot of people's like, yo, this is what we need from you. It's a completely different sound. I haven't released anything like that.
0: What kind of vibe is it?
2: Kind of more just like a little bit more hip-hoppy, but not hip-hop, yeah. If that makes any sense.
0: Yeah.
2: I don't really know how to explain. I would just say a different version of Kane Brown.
0: You know what we're going to do? We're going to wait and find out, because I hope you put it out there to all of us.
2: Yeah, I have a plan to write try and do like a little EP of that type of sound and see what it does.
0: Oh, that'd be
2: just
0: cool.
2: Yeah, just to have fun.
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0: So what's something that people would be surprised that you're just an absolute nerd about?
2: It wouldn't be a surprise. I talk about a lot. Probably video games.
0: Yeah, we've talked about video games a lot.
2: I've gotten a Pokemon recently, which I was in it back in the day, but I've been pulling a lot of cards recently. And then cars. I don't feel like a lot of people know that I'm into cars.
0: What kind of cars?
2: I just love cars in general. Cars, trucks. I'm building a Mazda RX-7 right now.
0: You're building it?
2: Mm-hmm. I mean, I'm not personally building it.
0: Okay.
2: I'm having a shop build it.
0: Okay.
2: And I'm telling them what I want them to do to it.
0: How are you tricking it out?
2: Well, there was a LS motor in it when I bought it. But I'm going back to a four-rotor, which is unheard of these days. You know what a four-rotor is?
0: Yep, I do. It's going to be interesting.
2: Yeah, so it'll be fun. Going back to the full Japan-style car.
0: All right. I can't wait to see how that comes out.
2: Yeah, it's going to be sick.
1: You can be part of the show. Phone number 844-444-6274. 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
0: How's your ear doing? Speaking of videos, I've learned how to play golf right now.
2: Oh, nice.
0: And I saw that and was like, maybe I should ask him for golf advice and when to get out of the way.
2: Just don't get in front of nobody. Yeah, I drove my ball farther than theirs, and I went up to mine. And he was probably 40 yards away from me, and he just sliced it, and it just hit me directly in the side of the head. But it just split my ear in two.
0: Yeah.
2: So I got 26 or 27 stitches. And there's a little cartilage in there, but other than that, I'm good. I'm still here. There's no crazy damage. It was just split ear.
0: Yeah, I can see a little bit of a scar, but it looks like it's healed really quickly.
2: Yeah, I mean, they said I needed to go back and check in with them, but I'm like, I don't care. You know, whatever. It's closed. It don't hurt.
0: As long as you know you've got your hearing, that's really what matters, right?
2: Yeah.
0: I mean, you're a guy. You can have all the scars you want.
2: Yeah, I'm good.
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just in. This is the Overnight Ride. Charles Wesley Godwin is on the show tonight talking about his brand new album, Christian Name. We'll be with him in just a couple minutes.

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1: 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Thank you for being part of our family. The overnight ride will be right back.
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0: Justin, this is the Overnight Ride. Charles Wesley Godwin is on the show. So the album Christian Name starts out with a sermon. Was that the beginning of the process, or was that kind of, you stumbled upon it, or?
1: That was more towards the end.
0: Yeah.
1: That was more towards the end. Al, my producer, Al Torrance, had found that recording of Dave Stacey. I don't know how he found out about Dave Stacey, because I did not know about Dave. But Al found out about Dave Stacey and pulled that recording. Dave's talking about the Book of Job, which had a huge impact on me the last couple of years. It's basically why bad things happen to good people. And Al put some music to that, and we had a heck of a time finding Dave to get permission to use that, but we were able to find him through the gentleman whose YouTube channel was, the guy who had videotaped him. So we got all that sorted out and just thought it was a very powerful way to start the album.
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1: Welcome to Hoosier Happenings. I know it's early in the morning. I'm your host, Deborah Honeycutt. Thank you for being here. And normally, I am just meeting someone for the first time, but that is not the case today. I have a special guest, and you're going to recognize his voice. Why don't you say good morning?
2: Good morning, Devereux.
1: Oh, I love that.
2: Debbie Doodle Pie.
1: I haven't heard that in a while. And those listening right now, I know you recognize it's Jim Denny.
2: It's me. I'm back here in the studio again.
1: Is it weird to be back here?
2: It is.
1: Wait a minute. Give us the official date that you retired.
2: December 15th of 2023. And that was the last show in here. And I came in one other time and I saw you guys.
1: Do you remember why?
2: I don't know what we were doing. I came in just to say hi and visit or something like that. And there was another time I forgot to. I came in to clear out my my drawer.
1: Stuff you hadn't seen in years.
2: Oh, wow.
1: You didn't even use that thing.
2: Well, it was kind of a catch-all. But there was stuff in there. I mean, seriously, it could have been like a time capsule. I filled up one of the big dumpsters out there with all the stuff.
1: Oh, my gosh. But I'm sure you kept a lot of stuff, too, for memories purposes.
2: But a lot of it, I didn't even know what it was.
1: Yeah.
2: You know, it's like I had some old tapes of things that were commercials.
1: Yes. Think about this. You were here for 35 years.
2: Mm-hmm.
1: This is where, you know, it became almost like on autopilot. You get up, you drive in. You don't remember the drive-in.
2: Yeah,
1: because you did it for so many years.
2: Right.
1: Morning after morning. And you haven't had to do that for 2 years this month.
2: Coming up on 2 years on the 15th.
1: Time goes by so fast. However, we have missed you.
2: Well, everybody says, do you miss it? I'm like, I don't miss getting up early and being tired all the time, but I really miss you.
1: Mm-hmm.
2: And I miss the people that were here. And I miss the listeners. I run into them occasionally.
1: Because they were family.
2: Absolutely. And now I'll run into them somewhere out in public. And I'll say, you're Jim Denny. I say, yeah, I am. And then I'll start talking. I think they're trying to get away from me.
1: No, they're not.
2: Point. And I'm like, because, you know, I walk them all the way to the produce section. And
1: they all ask about you. So I know they want to hear about how you're doing. And so this is an awesome opportunity. And we'll get to why we had this opportunity to sit down and talk, which is a really cool event and an organization that you're a part of. But we're going to get to that in a little bit.
2: Yeah,
1: figure for right now, let's just find out how you've been. You know, you said it's coming up on 2 years of officially being retired.
2: Right.
1: How are you spending your time?
2: It's lots of things. I go to lunch. Yesterday, I had lunch with Chuck Lofton.
1: I love that. We go to lunch quite a bit.
2: Yeah.
1: Along with our buddy Kevin.
2: Right.
1: And you said to me, I didn't realize I had so many friends. I'm going to lunches all the time.
2: It's true.
1: I knew you had plenty of friends.
2: Well, there are people I haven't seen in a long time.
1: Sure. So that social time is really important.
2: Yeah. I got involved this year. This is, this doesn't really date me, but my 50th high school reunion.
1: I love that.
2: Was this year. So I got involved in the committee to put it all together, which was a lot of fun seeing some of the guys from 50 years ago. And then I helped set up the 50th reunion Cathedral Class of 75 golf tournament.
1: Oh, fun.
2: And it really was a great time. And it came off really well. There were things, you know, when you're on a committee like that can go wrong. And it did. And it was a lot of fun. So things like that, getting involved with some charity stuff. I went down to Nashville, Tennessee. I saw you down there, as a matter of fact.
1: Yes.
2: And it was down there for a reunion of Classified Grass, which was a bluegrass band that I was with at Allison Krause. And so we got together, and all of us got together in 40 years.
1: This is the first time?
2: That all of us had gotten together. So we got together, and we did some picking, and we went to dinner, and it was just a good time. That's something that I wasn't able to do before that I'm really going to try to take advantage of.
1: Because you have the free time now.
2: Yeah.
1: You also have a grand dog.
2: I have a grand dog. My son, he's got Max, who's 3 years old, and Max is a 60-pound puppy. He's a golden doodle.
1: Wait, 60 pounds?
2: Yeah, and he's just a puppy.
1: Oh, my gosh.
2: He's a golden doodle, but he's a lot of golden and very little doodle.
1: Is he going to get bigger?
2: I think he's about where he should be. So, and he said the same thing about me.
1: No, he didn't.
2: We eat together a lot. So,
1: I'm guessing you're sleeping in.
2: Yes.
1: Yes.
2: 7:30. I can go longer, but I'm like, okay.
1: You're waking at 7 or 7:30 a.m.?
2: Well, yeah, I might wake up, but I don't get up till 7 or 7:30. Is that bad?
1: No, I mean, this is awesome. As you know, and you said you don't miss being tired all the time. We're sleep deprived in this job because these hours are not normal. You know, you kind of get up still middle of the night, I think. The nice thing about it is there is no traffic. You know,
2: you're passing
1: a couple semis, but you're always constantly tired.
2: Yeah, it is tough on the body.
1: Yeah.
2: And a lot of people out there, you know, go through the same experience. And I guess I could tell you, I had a health issue.
1: Some people heard about it.
2: Yeah.
1: Yeah, it was on social media and people were really concerned. So I'm glad you brought that up. I didn't want to say anything.
2: Yeah. Yeah.
1: But they were aware of it and have asked and checked in with us. So what's the update?
2: I'm doing great. I went into AFib and didn't know it. So I was doing some some problems to my heart at that time. So
1: that's scary.
2: But we spent some time in the hospital and got on the right meds and the right foods and working out and getting sleep, because that's one of the things they said that you know, I could have had a virus that caused that, or it could have been, you know, years of sleep deprivation that they can do that. So make sure to get your naps.
1: I went to visit you in the hospital.
2: Yes, and thank you for the milkshake.
1: I took Jim my favorite milkshake from Portillo's, which is the chocolate cake shake. Right. I've told all of our listeners about it. It's my favorite. But I remember even in the hospital, you were cracking jokes, and I don't think your doctor found it funny.
2: No, I finally said, look, this is how I handle stuff, okay?
1: Yeah, but it's good to hear a good report.
2: It's doing good. It's getting better every time, every day. So, right, heart's a muscle, so you can build it up just like any muscle.
1: Well, we love that. We love the positive update.
2: Yeah.
1: Well, then, okay, so you're sleeping and you're spending time with your granddog. Now that you're retired, have you been to see your grandson, Aiden, in Colorado?
2: No, but we are getting together for Christmas.
1: Okay, good.
2: So the whole family's coming down for the Denny Dysfunctional Family Christmas.
1: Hey, we're all dysfunctional. How old is he now?
2: 8 years old.
1: He's 8 years
2: old? 8 years old now. So,
1: oh, my gosh. I'm going to need a picture. Yeah. Is he getting tall? I bet he is.
2: Tall, thin.
1: Yeah.
2: I remember those days. It's a good kid here. They're going to come down. We're going to Disney World again.
1: Oh, I love that.
2: So it'll be fun.
1: Jimmy's paying for it.
2: No, this time, no.
1: Oh, no.
2: Last time I did. But this time I let everybody know. Yeah. You want to go to the park.
1: The bank is closed.
2: You pull out your wallet. Right. So
1: I love it. We talked earlier about your grand dog, and there's a reason that you enjoy spending time with Corbin's pet, because you've always loved dogs. You've always had a pet, and then you lost one.
2: Yeah.
1: I remember when you were here the last year that you worked here, you did a golf tournament.
2: Yeah.
1: And you partnered up with Taffy's Touch.
2: Senior Dog Rescue.
1: It's a senior dog rescue. So primarily the senior dogs.
2: Yes. There's no young dogs. Probably 5 or 6 is the actual cutoff point. And even that's a little iffy. That depends on their health.
1: How'd you get involved with them?
2: You know, it's a great story, because it just happened. And do we have time?
1: Yes. I'm not going anywhere.
2: When my dad passed away about 4 or 5 years ago, they had a dog named Sissy, who was a little chihuahua. And mom was just not going to be able to take care of the dog alone, you know, because she was just walking and everything. She needed to get out and do that. My dad took that responsibility when he was alive. And I didn't know what to do. I didn't want to take Sissy.
1: You had a dog at the time.
2: I had a dog, yes, so I couldn't. And Cooper, you know, it was his house, and they didn't necessarily get along. Cooper was like that. He thought he was a human. He didn't want any dogs around. This is my place. But I remember I got on. I couldn't figure out what to do, because I didn't want to just take the, you know, Sissy to a shelter.
1: Sure.
2: Of some sort, even though there's some good ones, the Humane Society, but I wanted to have a home. So I had mentioned on the radio here about that, and somebody had sent me a message and said, hey, have you talked to Taffy's Touch Senior Dog Rescue?
1: Okay.
2: And I said no. So I made a call to them, and it was just fantastic. She asked me about the dog and what the reason was, and the guessing the age of the dog and the health. And then a couple days later, she called me. She said, I'll meet you. It was because mom lived in Nashville, Indiana. She said, I'll meet you down here in Franklin. So we went, met, and she took the dog and found the dog a foster that very day. And the foster then adopted Sissy by the end of the week.
1: Uh-huh.
2: And Sissy just passed away probably 3 or 4 months ago. And
1: had another wonderful, 3 years?
2: Great.
1: Five years?
2: I'd see pictures of Sissy on these great big loungers swimming. She learned to swim.
1: Aww.
2: And it was a great life for her. She's squeaker toys. She'd drive people crazy with squeaker toys. Tabitha was the name of the gal that got Sissy, and she'd send me some pictures and some videos of the squeak, squeak, squeak, squeak, squeak, and drive you crazy.
1: What I love about this is there are so many people whose parents pass, and they had a pet, and maybe they're not in a position to take in a pet. Maybe they're where they live where they can't take a pet.
2: That's so true, yeah.
1: And what do you do with that? So it gives these older pets who are already established as part of a family, and then all of a sudden their family unit is gone. It gives them a second chance.
2: Yeah, I mean, stop and think about that. I mean, here's a dog that's been used to this one person for years and years,
1: yes.
2: And all of a sudden this dog or this person's gone. That's traumatic in itself.
1: Traumatic. And then, like you said, we have some great animal shelters and things like that.
2: Yeah.
1: But then to not have that home environment, you know, it's not the same.
2: Right. And that, because they're old, and you know, their muscles hurt, and they, you know, they need love is what they need. That's what I was so thrilled that Sissy was able to find a place and get that love that she needed right to the end of life. And that's the whole goal of Taffy's, is to give these animals a chance to end their later years in a comfortable, loving home with a couch they can get on or a bed they can get into and good foods and treats and just lay on someone's lap and be loved.
1: I love that. You know? Now, I know someone listening right now probably has a mother or a father who is about to go into an assisted living, or maybe they just passed and they're going, I need that organization. they have a pet. How do they get in touch with Taffy's Touch?
2: Taffy's Touch Senior Dog Rescue. Go to the Facebook page. That's probably one of the best places to go.
1: Okay.
2: They have a website, too, but it's Taffy's Touch Senior Dog Rescue. And you can go there. There's places to donate. It's never ending. Yeah, it just never is, because there's always going to be a dog out there that needs help. And some of them are on hospice care, where they can't see or they can't hear. And these people take these dogs in. I think it's absolutely wonderful, because they're going to have to take care of them.
1: But you make a good point, you know, especially when they're elderly dogs in their later years. They're going to have medical needs that need to be covered, and they're going to have medication possibly. That gets to be expensive and starts to add up after a while.
2: If you are fostering a dog through Taffy's, Taffy's handles all the medical expense.
1: Oh, nice.
2: You don't have to. Now, when you adopt, you will. Mm-hmm. You don't have to. And there's a fee sometimes, too, for adopt. Sometimes those fees are waived. But, yes, you don't have to pay the medical bills. That's why Taffy's handles all that through their doctors. Because she doesn't turn them away. There's, you know, they go to the end. And some of them come in with a mass. I told you about one dog that came in with an arrow in its back.
1: Oh my gosh.
2: How could somebody do this?
1: That
2: seriously?
1: That is so painful just even think about that.
2: I know, but
1: can you tell us, did the dog survive?
2: Yes.
1: Had a happy ending.
2: Happy ending. The dog was great. You know, I can't remember what her name was, but she was a great dog. And I think somebody fostered her, and she ended up being adopted. So
1: sure.
2: Dogs, they're amazing, because they'll forget all the bad times eventually. Now, let me tell you.
1: They're resilient. We have time. If you hadn't noticed, I host this program.
2: That's right.
1: Who's
2: that's why I'm asking you.
1: Off?
2: Do we have time?
1: Yes.
2: There's a dog that they got, and his name was Buddy. And Buddy was a mess, scared of everything. Once they got him, and they're not in cages when they're Taffy's. When she takes them in to their shelter there, they roam freely. But he just went to the corner and just basically shook. And she couldn't do anything, so she just lets him stay that way until they get better. And she's had some videos. So over a couple of days, he started coming out a little bit more. And then he started playing with some of the other dogs. And then just recently, I saw a video when they had the snow, and he's out just romping around in the snow.
1: Doesn't that warm your heart?
2: It does, because here's this dog. We don't know what the story was, but enough that, you know, he was traumatized.
1: Sure.
2: And Buddy was out playing. The only thing she says, he will not do a leash. But he's having fun. And I mean, it just warms my heart. This is why I love this.
1: You've still been involved in volunteering with the company to this day. And I would imagine they probably could use additional volunteers, correct?
2: Volunteers always needed for things like transit. You know, there may be a dog that she discovers that's over in Illinois. And we've had some of those before where they have to work out some sort of transport to get them here.
1: Wow.
2: And, I mean, there's plenty here. But when she sees some of them, they're just in need. It's like they can't make it another day or two in a shelter. Because you imagine a little dog that's scared anyway and all that barking that goes on in there.
1: Sure.
2: They're just traumatized in there.
1: Oh, yeah.
2: Transport, donation, fostering is another great way.
1: No, I love that.
2: Yeah. Go to Taffy's Touch Senior Dog Rescue. I know it's long.
1: That's all right.
2: I've asked her to shorten it, but she hasn't. So Taffy's Touch Senior Dog Rescue.
1: That's not the way it works, Jim. Can you make this easier on me?
2: right. But there's a little donation area down there. It could be $5, $10, $15, whatever you want to do. Mm-hmm. It really matters. It does, you know, to these old dogs that know. They're going to have a good home as they
1: Yeah, give them a second chance.
2: Yeah.
1: I love that. So all different ways that you can volunteer your time or your funds. Taffy's Touch Senior Dog Rescue on Facebook. Okay, I have a couple questions for you.
2: Hey.
1: Time has flown. Now, we've seen each other, obviously.
2: Yeah. Mm-hmm.
1: But the fact that it's come up on 2 years now, where did the time go?
2: I don't know. It's just, it flies by, doesn't it?
1: And of course, you've been gone from the studio for 2 years. And I remember that last day, all sobbing, Kev, yourself, because it was hard to even envision coming in and you weren't going to be here.
2: Right.
1: Didn't we instantly go on Christmas break?
2: Yes.
1: That was a little bit helpful.
2: A little bit. I honestly tell you, I remember we had the party out there at 8 Seconds.
1: Yeah.
2: That night of my last day. And I woke up the next day and I'll be honest with you, I don't know if I've been that depressed. Cloudy, rainy. I was just thinking, thought about what a great life God has given me, you know, with you, the friends I made. And I've been concerned about what's the next step.
1: That chapter, that long chapter, 35 years is a long time, that had closed.
2: It had closed.
1: And there's no book that's going to, or guide or pamphlet that's going to prepare you for that. So I understand you feeling like, what now?
2: Let me tell you, it's fine.
1: Yeah, it is fine. But you have to go through it.
2: You really do. But I'm like, people say, how's retirement? I'm like, I should have done it years ago.
1: Well, no, I don't want to hear that. Let me ask you this. How long did that little feeling, that little downtime
2: it took
1: in
2: about
1: your
2: a
1: emotion?
2: Week.
1: It took a week?
2: It did a week. And then I started to transition out of it, figure out what I was going to do. And like I said, I'd say a week when we came back from a Christmas vacation, back when and it was January. And now I should have been back. And I wasn't, I was at home looking out the window.
1: Yes.
2: What do I do with myself?
1: twiddling my thumbs. Do you have a favorite memory from your time with us, or even your time here in the entire 35 years?
2: Oh, gosh, you know, Deb, there's so many of, I would think probably the first or the second time that we were backstage for the CMA Awards, we were getting ready to accept the award. And I remember the three of us looking at each other and saying, look where we are. We did this. You know, we're right here. We're getting ourselves a CMA Award. And that was just a special time, not because I was getting it. It's because the three of us were together, this little Titan, you know, trilogy that we had. And we were winning it all together. And I remember that was, I get emotional right now thinking about it because I remember how that felt, you know.
1: I love that you have that as a memory because that's one of my favorites.
2: That and our trips down to Nashville.
1: Oh, my gosh. We would belly laugh all the way down. And let me just tell you, I discovered why you never let me drive.
2: You did. Well, we were just trying to be gentlemen.
1: No, you were not trying to be gentlemen. That was by design, and you don't like my driving. I tend to follow too closely to the person in front of me. Is this something you'd noticed?
2: I could read the ID number on the truck.
1: And how many years did we go down to the CMA?
2: You did the one time.
1: I did one
2: driving
1: time.
2: Driving rain. I can read the ID number.
1: And it was in the rain. I forgot about that part. And after that, it was like I just always was in the back seat.
2: But it's just because we wanted you to have time to relax.
1: That's not true.
2: And enjoy the ride.
1: What do you still plan to do? You're spending your time with your loved ones, which is awesome that you're getting time. Because you have a grandson out of state. You know,
2: right,
1: so now you don't have this time limit where you only get so many days off.
2: Right.
1: You know, you can go whenever you want, stay as long as you want. And you're spending time with pets, including Corbin's Golden Doodle.
2: Yeah.
1: But what do you still want to do? I'm sure you have a bucket list of some sort.
2: Yeah, there's actually the guys from Classified Grass and I are talking around the first of the year. We're going to get together again and we're gonna go back into the studio and record some songs.
1: Oh, are you going to come up with an album?
2: Yeah, maybe an EP or something like that.
1: He's talking fancy now.
2: Yeah. Some, you know, songs maybe. We're still trying to figure out if we're going to do some original songs or and we may see if Allison wants to pop a fiddle in there or another great fiddler, Jeff Guernsey. Because when we got together, it was like we hadn't stopped playing because I remembered all the arrangements. And we thought, let's do this. We got nothing else. Half the band is retired.
1: Well, you have all this free time. So how often are you picking up your guitar?
2: A lot more now. And probably every day. I got the electric bass fixed just for this project. So I'm kind of working on that again.
1: Are you cooking?
2: Yeah. What did I make last night? I made smoked sausage, sauerkraut, and red potatoes.
1: Ooh, that sounds pretty good.
2: It was a good winter meal.
1: Jim shared with me not too long ago at one of our lunches that he's developed quite the sweet tooth. And I don't know where that came from because you were always a meat and potatoes kind of guy.
2: I know, and it affects my scale.
1: Okay, so what are we eating?
2: Well, like last night, I had banana.
1: That's super healthy.
2: Right, and some blueberries.
1: I like that, too.
2: With a big chunk of ice cream and chocolate syrup.
1: Oh.
2: And off to the side, just a little bit of a brownie. Well, is that a problem?
1: Yeah. Well, I mean, if it becomes a nightly thing, certainly could be.
2: Yeah, I need to go to Sherbet or something like that.
1: Now, what food group does all that fall into? You started off with fruit.
2: Yeah. Well, I started off, so maybe forget the rest of it. Well, you get your dairy, you get your fruit, you got your fiber from the brownie.
1: Yes. So when you walked in here, does anything look differently?
2: Yeah, you guys decorated a lot more in here. You've got more things on the wall. Yeah.
1: Does that mean it's more cluttered?
2: No, it just looks a little bit more homier. I think ours was a little bit more...
1: Well, we hadn't been in this studio for very long. If you remember, we moved studios.
2: That's true.
1: The last, couple of years, year and a half?
2: Yeah.
1: We do a lot of camera stuff now.
2: Yeah. Anything after 7, I get. If you want to do something before 7, I probably don't get that.
1: So if I want to make fun of Jim Denny...
2: Do it before 7.
1: Do it before 7 a.m. Oh, I like that.
2: Yeah.
1: Uh-oh. So I'm going to have to out you on this one, because Jimmy, we always knew you were a sentimental guy, and I do think you've had like little watery eyes while we were talking.
2: Yeah, it's think back. I know it's. I miss you guys. We could do a couple hour show.
1: Couple of hours, Jim. Yeah. I think we could fill weeks.
2: I think you're right.
1: Honestly, we would tease about this, but when you work with someone for so long in the same room, directly talking to each other, just like we were family.
2: Yeah,
1: you just mentioned for 22 years, and you were here for 35. We have so many stories.
2: Yeah, I mean, just the trips alone. I remember going. We were in Dallas. We were supposed to be changing planes, and. Kevin and I are standing at the gate.
1: Wait, you're about to make fun of me, and I didn't approve this.
2: We've given you kind of a hard time about it. And when you started walking away, you know, Deb, where are you going? I'm going to the gate.
1: Yeah, and I said, I know what I'm doing. I'm quite capable of flying, and I know where I'm going. And then what did you say?
2: Deb, you're on your way to Philadelphia.
1: You're going in the wrong direction. And then I'm so proud I didn't want to admit my mistake.
2: I meant to do that.
1: That was by design. I was making sure you were paying attention.
2: Yeah, we were. But there's all kinds of those kind of little stories.
1: I love that. Well, I know my kids aren't here, but they would be excited that Uncle Jimmy had dropped by the studio.
2: So oh, I love your kids.
1: They love hearing how you're doing. And please say hi to your family.
2: Hayden's enjoying college.
1: Yeah, probably a little too much. But hey, I can't complain. He's got like a 3.4 or a 3.5. Yeah. So he's doing just fine.
2: Griffin is a man. I remember babysitting those two when they were kids.
1: He's engaged. I know you know this already because we keep in touch and have lunch. But it's kind of weird. You know when they say it'll go by fast? Everyone said that to me. And as I'm rocking them and as a baby, you know, I'm thinking, I got 18 years. It's not going to go by fast. It goes by fast.
2: Oh, it does. I told a guy the other day, he's got like a 1 or 2 year old, I remember. I said, go home and take your time with the child because it'll be over.
1: And enjoy it.
2: Don't worry about the work. Leave it at the door and go enjoy that because it's going to go so fast.
1: It does. It certainly does. Well, we're excited for you. I'm glad you stopped in. I'm glad you thought of me to help promote this event because obviously a very important cause. More than anything, I'm just excited that, you know, we got to have our catch up conversation and share it with everybody because this gives our audience and your friends and family that are listening gives them a chance to kind of eavesdrop and hear how you're doing, Jim.
2: Doing great. I mean, I miss everybody. Like I say, when I get a chance to, I think I told you, you got time?
1: Yeah. They only give me 30 minutes for this program, but Jim, we're going as long as you want.
2: All right, just real quick. I was calling to get an appointment for something, and the lady said, are you Jim Denny? I said, well, yes, I am. She said, oh, I knew I could recognize your voice. I used to listen to you every morning when Grandma took me to school.
1: Oh, my goodness. I absolutely
2: Grandma
1: love that.
2: Grandma took you to school. How old was she?
1: I don't have, listen, I've got this on my phone and I don't have it pulled up with me right now, so I can't even give you the person's first name. But I just came across a screenshot that I had, of course, you know me, I'll send that to Jim, then never do. And I apologize, but this is a perfect time to bring it up. So let's just call her Sarah. She, when you retired, sent a message and she says, not going to lie, over here bawling. And she said, that man nearly raised me. But that tells me that was a career well done.
2: Thank you.
1: I thought that was very sweet.
2: I've been blessed.
1: And she'd like you to buy her tickets to Disney World. Uncle Jimmy?
2: Yeah, Uncle Jimmy's on a senior budget.
1: Oh, well, shoot. I was hoping I could tell my kids you're going to cover it.
2: Pack it up, boys.
1: Yeah, right. All right. You know we're not going to sign off without getting to hear the classic pipes, so go for it.
2: Jim, Deb, and Kevin at 95.5 WFMS.
1: I love that. This has been Hoosier Happenings. If you have an organization or an event that you would like to promote, we would love to hear from you. So make sure you get in touch. You can do that by going to WFMS.com. You can fill out a form right there, and then I'll be the one to respond. And we're going to say bye for now.
2: Love you.
1: Aw, we love you, Jimmy.
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1: Well, good morning and welcome to Hoosier Happenings. I'm your host, Deborah Honeycutt, and we love this time of the day because this is our chance to get out into the community, let you know the organizations that are out there, the services that they provide. Maybe you're not familiar with them, and gives you a chance to, you know, get to know them a little bit better. So Stacy Burnell is joining me right now. Stacy is the administrative coordinator with admissions and volunteer services at Ascension St. Vincent in Anderson. That's a mouthful, Stacy.
4: Yes, it is.
1: Thank you for getting up early and being here with us today. You have a wonderful event that is coming up. We have plenty of time to prepare for it. I want people to hear about this today, get it on their calendar, and then invite all of their neighbors and family and friends to join you for this. It's September 12th, and it's called the Medical Mission at Home, right there at the hospital in Anderson, Ascension St. Vincent, and it's 2015 Jackson Street, right there in your hospital parking lot from 11 until 3. Tell us about Medical Mission at Home and what this entails.
4: Yes, we started this. This will be our third year doing this. We are going to provide medical screenings such as high blood pressure, diabetes, A1C testing, stroke care, weight. We're going to do hearing screenings. We're going to do mental health screenings, flu shots, foot care. You can also pre-register and for mammograms. You can do breathing evaluations and sleep screenings, diabetic and vision checks, cardiac health information, health insurance assistance, car seat safety, bike safety. We're providing free helmets while supply lasts, free haircuts, free food bags, personal care products, and we will also be providing a cooked out lunch and lots of giveaways.
1: This sounds like a lot. You plan to have several vendors out there if you're going to be covering all that.
4: Yes. In years past, we usually have around 20 in-house vendors, and then community vendors also attend. There's usually around 50 or so. So we'll set up big tents out in our north parking lot. We also try to get golf carts to help with people from the parking lot over to our north parking lot. We also will have Stat Flight will usually try to come and land. The kids really enjoy coming and seeing the helicopter, fire trucks, ambulances. Speedway usually comes with a couple of race cars. So we try to incorporate some fun stuff for the kids as well. It's just not all medical. We do try to provide a few little things extra.
1: That's why it's great to bring the family, because definitely providing important resources for the community, but a family event as well. You said it's 11 until 3. Tell us, who are you targeting? Who are you hoping takes advantage of these services?
4: Anybody in the community. The first year that we did it, we had people not just from Madison County. We had people from all over. Indiana is up to over an hour away came to our event. We served 460, I believe, the first year. So we would love to exceed that number. We would love to serve close to 700 to 800 people. Anybody in the community that needs resources, that needs medical care that they may not be able to afford. Just the haircuts, those were a big hit. Haircuts have been a big hit in the years past.
1: And so the fact that you offer that, I think, is a great benefit. I love that you're offering a free cookout lunch. You know, come have lunch with everyone while you're gathering this information. And as maybe you're a first-time parent, I remember when I had my boys and I thought car seat education was kind of overwhelming. There is a right and wrong way to put your child in the car and to have that car seat strapped in. And some people do it incorrectly and don't even realize it.
4: Correct. Yes. So we actually have a little station there that parents can pull up and get their car seats checked by licensed professionals. That's what they do, is they go around checking car.
1: That's a wonderful benefit. Love that. For many parents who are mothers, I think it's easy for all of us to take care of everybody else and put ourselves last. So when you say that you're offering free mammogram screenings and you can pre-register for that, what a wonderful resource for those that, you know, tend to everybody else, and our needs often come last by default. And so I love that. That's something that I wasn't really regular about until, I don't know, maybe 10 years ago. And now I don't miss one. So that one also caught my eye. Is there another one that's new this year that maybe someone who attended last year didn't see before, but you should keep an eye out for?
4: Well, we try to switch and offer a few things. We try to go from what worked the year before, what had the most impact, versus what didn't. So we're still working on some things. Last year we had we gave away bikes, and that was a big hit. So we not only did we give away the bike helmets for free, we also gave away new bikes and some gently used bikes. This year we are still tossing around the idea of what we would like to do as a big giveaway this year to kind of draw in people. We're still working on that.
1: So if you were to guess, how long should someone expect to spend out there if they really want to take advantage of all that you're offering? They're out there, what, an hour and a half, couple of hours?
4: I would say a couple hours, depending how busy we are. We try to make it very smooth, from registration to get you in, to get your AC1 checked, to triage, to your medical, if you want to do your vision, if you want to check your hearing. We try to make it all smooth, so you're not waiting a very long time. We tend to get a little backed up, but not too backed up. So you might be waiting 15 minutes, but it's usually not very long at all.
1: I'm speaking with Stacy Burnell. She's the administrative coordinator with Admissions and Volunteer Services at Ascension St. Vincent there in Anderson, Madison County. This is going to be your third year of hosting the Medical Mission at Home right there in the hospital parking lot at 2015 Jackson Street. Again, it's from 11 until 3. Stacy, we appreciate you offering us this information and sharing it with us so we can get the word out. Thank you so much.
4: Thank you. Thank you for having me.
1: Absolutely. 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

0: 6 months later, Megan Maroney on American Country Countdown and ACC Extra. Hanging here with Megan backstage at your sold-out Cloud 9 tour. This thing has been amazing. What's it been like seeing all the girls and all the folks wearing all the pink at your shows?
1: It's very wholesome. It's like one of those things where every single night I get excited to come up from the lift because I look out and just see so much pink. And it's like an unspoken dress code that was like kind of pretty much spoken because I've really fixated on the pink. But it's so fun to see everyone even recreate my outfits. And they just, it looks amazing.
0: And your American Girl doll. You got your very own American Girl doll, Megan Maroney. Did you ever dream in a million years?
1: No. And like, I think like one of the coolest things for me is I just vividly remember like opening those like burgundy red boxes at Christmas, and like the boxes have my name on them now. I was like, don't mess up the box, like when you're opening it. Yeah. I'm like saving all of them, obviously.
0: I was gonna say, what are you wearing right now? Tell the folks.
1: This is a Dallas Cowboys sweatshirt.
0: Because we're backstage here in Dallas, Texas. Don't get mad, all the other fans around the country. But I will say, as a Cowboy fan, we could use the support.
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0: Walker Wetmore with the hit that really got his career going. It was number one back in January of last year. Wind Up Missing You on American Country Countdown. This is Ryan. If you've been missing new music from Tucker, you can get your fix with the Sunburn Mixtape EP. Came out just a few weeks ago. And where did this come from?
1: Honestly, I was working towards an album this year for a long time. And, you know, this year's just been crazy. There's been so many things going on that I just wasn't in the headspace for an album. I knew I wanted to give the fans a body music, but I still wanted to be proud of it and feel like I really did everything that I could for it. And I got to be able to accomplish that with this record. I've always wanted to do like a summertime mixtape and album. I'm a sucker for summertime. I love the beach. I love sunshine. So it's just, it was a no-brainer for me. I was like, all right, we got a handful of songs that are already ready for the album. And I kind of just pick and chose a couple of the songs that made sense lyrically leading into this new world that I'm trying to build.
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12: 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I'm Ryan Fox. In this hour, Megan Maroney gives us the behind-the-scenes scoop on her new song with Kenny Chesney. That's here in the next 15 minutes. Plus, Luke Bryan talks Friday Night Football, and we'll take you way back and ask you to play along with our ACC time machine. But first, back to the countdown and Eric Church, Hardy, Morgan Wallen, and Tim McGraw. 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

0: song that gives you all the feels with so many teams around the country kicking off their seasons this weekend. Kenny Chesney, Boys of Fall, on American Country Countdown. And Ryan Fox and Luke Bryan is a super proud dad. You could see it last weekend as his son, Bo Bryan, led his high school team to victory on a game that was nationally televised on ESPN2. Bo Bryan is the starting quarterback on his high school team. So what's it like for Daddy Luke to be in the stands watching his son play?
1: Oh, it's a dream come true. I mean, me being a country singer and then to have a son that's quarterback and is just, you know, never could have imagined it. And just watching him work hard, that's the thing. I mean, when you're playing football at any high school, getting up at 6 a.m. and going the extra miles, it's watching the work ethic of all these boys on both sides of the field. So good day.
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0: Lenny Wilson, and an ACC Extra on American Country Countdown. It's 4x4 by you. It's Ryan Fox, and Lainey is certainly a very talented person. She's so talented, she's delving back into her acting career. You may remember when she played Abby on Yellowstone a few years ago? Well, now she's trying her hand at being funny, appearing in the second season of the hit Netflix sitcom starring Leanne Morgan called Leanne.
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11: 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And if you're new, welcome. I'm Ryan Fox, proud dad of three and a lifelong country fan. This hour, in honor of her new hit, Medicine, we page Dr. Megan Maroney back to the countdown. Our special guest, hold on, here in the next 15 minutes. And will Ella Langley and Morgan Wallen have the number one song in the land for the third straight week? Well, there's only one way to find out. Let's line them up and count them down. Back in the top 10 this weekend, a big hit for Josh Ross. It's Hate How You Look. American Country Countdown.

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0: Thomas Rhett with this former ACC number one from 2021. What's your country song on American Country Countdown? Here with Ryan Fox. And Thomas loves playing for fans here in North America, but he also says playing internationally is big for him too, which he recently did at Wembley Stadium in the UK. An experience he says is special for a different reason.
1: 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You know what I mean? I'm going to pick a random song from like my second or third record, and I'll see pockets of people in the crowd that know every single word to those songs. And so I kind of feel like I get to, you know, kind of experiment with a lot of my catalog over here.
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0: new album, Long Way Home, is number 3 on this weekend's American Country Countdown. 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It's Ryan Fox. And Stella recently joined us here on the show. 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
0: We have already revealed that last week's number one song has fallen to number 4 this week. Ella Langley and Morgan Wallen with I Can't Love You Anymore, which means we have a new number one song in the top spot this weekend. And we also have a brand new song at number 2. Fueled up with the windows down, it's Bailey Zimmerman and a Chevy Silverado. 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

Indy's Best Country, 95.5 WFMS. What's up? Just after 12 noon. Stu along with you. I'll be hanging out, making noise until 3. And yes, sirree, we've got more tickets to Bourbon and Beyond 2026 at the Kentucky Expo Center, September 24th through the 27th. And if you want this pair this hour, you need to text the keyword BEYOND to 317-255-9367. 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

0: Matt, sometimes you want to hear the entire story, but you don't have time. 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

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So did you know Dolly Parton has a secret song that won't be released until her 100th birthday in 2046? It's called My Place in History, and it's currently locked in a wooden dream box time capsule at Dollywood's Dreammore Resort.

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So Labor Day next weekend. And how would you like to kick off Labor Day with an extra $1,000 in your pocket? 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

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Well, I do believe it's time to get rid of another pair of tickets to Bourbon and Beyond 2026. 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

Indy's Best Country, 95.5 WFMS. So National Dog Day was last week. And did you know the most popular dog breed in the United States is the French Bulldog, followed by the Labrador Retriever and then the Golden Retriever?

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That's Morgan Wallen and 20 cigarettes here on Indy's Best Country, 95.5 WFMS. You ever wonder how much alcohol is sold at a Morgan Wallen show? Well, to get an idea, he performed two shows in Clemson back in June, and the numbers are in. It was reported that 135,931 alcoholic beverages were sold and a total of $2.1 million in net revenue from alcohol, food, and beverage sales.

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It's a Bourbon and Beyond kind of weekend. 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

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That's Boston. Glad you stopped by. Stu here, just hanging out with Russell Dickerson.

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There he is, our next 95.5 WFMS acoustic jam performer. That was Chase Matthew, and we want you there. 8 Second Saloon on November 5th to check out the show. 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

0: 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Matt's questions often suck.
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1: Indy's Best Country, 95.5 WFMS. So Jason Aldean, he's teamed up with True Timber to create a clothing line called Ten Stone. You can find it at Walmart stores all across the country. And we'll spend some Jason Aldean right after Ashley McBride.

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White Horse Chris Stapleton on WFMS 95.5. Hey, you know what I love more than country music? Nothing. But you know what I love second from country music? Bourbon. Because it's amazing. Bourbon and Beyond 2026 Kentucky Expo Center in Louisville, Kentucky is happening September 24th through the 27th. The headliners are Foo Fighters, Mumford & Sons, Chris Stapleton, who you just heard, and Dave Matthews Band. If you want to go, all you have to do is take out your phone right now. Text the word whiskey, that's W-H-I-S-K-E, to 317-255-9367 to be entered to win.

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Hey, it's Libby here. Now, this next song might be a little controversial. You may not think it's very country, but Taylor Swift, I Knew It, I Knew You. You know, she's getting back into those country roots. We ought to trust her.

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Dylan Scott, what he'll never have on WFMS 95.5. Listen, this next song is by an artist I love very much. You know, she's one of those newer artists that I've found over time. Lainey Wilson, Phone Keys Wallet. 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

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Did you know that Bourbon and Beyond 2026 is happening at the Kentucky Expo Center in Louisville, Kentucky, September 24th through the 27th? 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Good luck.

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Hands up, Jelly Roll 95.5. Oh my goodness. I have to tell you, Jelly Roll was like my reintroduction to country because I used to listen to it all the time and then I fell out a little bit and then I started hearing Jelly Roll and I was like, all right, this is still good. I got to go back and listen. Let's keep going. I've got Boston for you on 95.5. On a train.

0: Matt, sometimes you want to hear the entire story, but you don't have time. 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Let me give you an example. Matt's questions often suck.
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Never Broke My Heart, Luke Combs on 95.5. You know what that reminds me of? You know how we're getting all those recalls on, like, lettuce and, like, blueberries and all the things, and everyone's like, well, you know, Oreos never made me sick. They never caused this problem. Honestly, that is what it makes me think of. Here's Carry On.

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All right, listen up. Bourbon and Beyond 2026 Kentucky Expo Center, Louisville, Kentucky, September 24th through the 27th. You want to be there. I know you do. Especially with headliners like Foo Fighters, Mumford & Sons, Chris Stapleton, and the Dave Matthews Band. So take out your phone right now. Text the word RED, that's R-E-D, to 317-255-9367, and you'll be entered for a chance to win. Why?

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1: 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But, no, it's great. 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

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Riley Green is bringing the Cowboy As It Gets tour to Las Vegas, and we're sending four lucky winners. 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Also, you get an autographed vinyl copy of That's Just Me. How amazing. 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The next keyword is going to be Monday at 6 a.m. on W.

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Oh my goodness. If they could do more songs together, that'd be amazing. 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Am I right? 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

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Headliners, Foo Fighters, Mumford & Sons, Chris Stapleton, Dave Matthews Band, and more. Just take out your phone right now. 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Good luck. You got this.

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0: sometimes you want to hear the entire story, but you don't have time. 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Matt's questions often suck.
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0: Chicken Fried, Zach Brown Band. I love that song so much. 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Like, you're telling me you don't do that? 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You're lying to me. Here's Holding It Down, Chase Matthews, 95.5.
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